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1: All right, heading into Saturday, we're looking at a beautiful day statewide with sunny skies. Expect highs around 78 and overnight lows near 70. But first, a heads up on some active weather. Severe flood watches are in effect tonight for many counties, including areas around Akron and Cincinnati. That means the risk of flash flooding continues into the overnight hours. For Toledo and Columbus, just a quiet, clear night ahead.
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1: All right, heading into Saturday, we're looking at a beautiful day statewide with sunny skies. Expect highs around 78 and overnight lows near 70. But first, a heads up on some active weather. Severe flood watches are in effect tonight for many counties, including areas around Akron and Cincinnati. That means the risk of flash flooding continues into the overnight hours. For Toledo and Columbus, just a quiet, clear night ahead,

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Somebody that just loves to learn. 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

0: All right, heading into Saturday, we're looking at a beautiful day statewide with sunny skies. Expect highs around 78 and overnight lows near 70. But first, a heads up on some active weather. Severe flood watches are in effect tonight for many counties, including areas around Akron and Cincinnati. That means the risk of flash flooding continues into the overnight hours. For Toledo and Columbus, just a quiet, clear night ahead.
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1: Heading into Saturday, we're looking at some misty conditions statewide with highs near 81 and lows around 69. Up north, Cleveland and Toledo are both clear right now, while Columbus is under that overcast. Now, important alert, there's a severe flood watch in effect for parts of southern Ohio, including the Cincinnati area, so please stay aware if you're down that way. For the rest of us, just a muggy night and a misty morning ahead.
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0: All right, folks, we've got a nice Sunday shaping up across Ohio. We're looking at plenty of sunshine tomorrow, with highs getting up to around 84 and a comfy low near 65. Now, we do need to talk about some water on the roads. A severe flood watch is in effect for many southern and eastern counties, including areas around Cincinnati and Ross County, so please be careful if you're out late. For Cleveland and Toledo, you're waking up clear.
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1: All right, we've got a damp night out there with mist around Akron and Columbus, while Cleveland and Cincy are partly cloudy. But we're drying out for Sunday. Tomorrow's looking sunny across Ohio with highs near 84 and overnight lows around 65. Important note, there is a severe flood watch in effect for many southern and eastern counties, so stay aware if you're in those areas. That's the latest.
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1: All right, a damp start out there with some mist and clouds around Akron and Columbus. But we're going to clear up later, with highs hitting the low 80s and lows in the upper 60s statewide. Now, a heads up, we've got a severe flood watch in effect for many southern and eastern counties today, so be careful if you're headed that way. Looking ahead to Sunday,

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1: It's the weekend. My beautiful bride here at my side. Hello, Heidi. How are you?
2: Hello, I'm wonderful. And you?
1: I'm very good. I'm excited to visit with a couple of guys, Michael and Joe. And I got to ask them how to say their last name, so I say it the way they say it. But anyway, they've got a book they put out together. It's called Big Fan. And they are traveling, if I understand correctly, from ballpark.

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1: From Feature Story News in Brussels, I'm William Denslow. At least 12 people have died in a wildfire in southern Spain. It comes as Europe's in the midst of another heatwave, after the continent recorded its hottest June on record. Europe's believed to be warming faster than any other continent on the planet. Here's European Commission spokesperson, Paola Pino.
2: Sad and horrible news about wildfires which are spreading across various countries in Europe are just a confirmation that unfortunately climate change is a reality and brings and has a cost even to lives. And President von der Leyen also reiterates that of course we stand with Spain, we stand with all the brave firefighters who are putting their lives at risk and with all the first-hand helpers dealing with this emergency.
1: Uncertainty continues to linger over a peace deal between Iran and the US, after President Donald Trump declared the truce over while attending the NATO summit in Turkey this week. But he then appeared to soften his stance, saying he would allow negotiations to continue. The contradictory signals from the White House have left mediators uncertain about America's position. Kate Fisher reports from Washington.
3: On the one hand, you had Donald Trump declaring the ceasefire was over, but also saying that he thinks talks could continue, saying that the US should finish the job, but he doesn't want to return to all-out war. And it's hard to know if this is part of his negotiating tactic to kind of put extra pressure on Tehran, or whether it is just genuinely him being frustrated one minute and then changing his mind the next.
1: Indian Prime Minister Narendra Modi and Australian Prime Minister Anthony Albanese have signed a landmark uranium supply agreement in Melbourne, enabling Australian exports to fuel India's civilian nuclear program. Ishan Garg reports from New Delhi.
4: The headline has certainly been the uranium supply deal. This is something that's been in the works for more than 10 years now. And this is crucial for India because just last year in 2025, the Indian government set itself a very ambitious target of producing 100 gigawatts of clean energy using nuclear fuel. And this comes at a time when India has been pivoting hard towards sources of energy which are non-polluting, as it wants to decarbonize its industries, its power sector massively. And this is going to be hugely helpful for India, which wants to produce electricity using nuclear energy.
1: And the EU's threatened to fine Meta over what it says is the addictive design of its social media platforms. Meta now has the chance to respond to this preliminary investigation from the European Commission. The parent company of Facebook and Instagram says it disagrees with the findings. From bureaus worldwide, this is FSN.
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5: All right, a damp start out there with some mist and clouds around Akron and Columbus. But we're going to clear up later, with highs hitting the low 80s and lows in the upper 60s statewide. Now, a heads up, we've got a severe flood watch in effect for many southern and eastern counties today, so be careful if you're headed that way. Looking ahead to Sunday, it's sunny with highs near 84 and lows around 65.

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2: Now with today's reason to party, here's my beautiful bride, Heidi Small. What do we have today, Heidi?
3: Well, today is Mojito Day.
2: Oh, Mojito. Yeah.
3: Yesterday was Pina Colada Day. It's like sweet.
2: It is.
3: Sweet to drink weekend.
2: It is, yes.
3: And a mojito is okay once in a while. They're still a little too sweet for me, but they're white rum, lime juice, cane sugar, mint leaves, and club soda.
2: Well, there you go. I often think of these words. They all sound similar, but they have nothing to do with each other. Mojito. Mosquito, Moscato. Don't they sound like they're all like the different tenses of the same word?
3: Good story.
2: Mojito, Mosquito, Moscato. Like they're not connected, but they sound like...
3: Not even a little, no.
2: No, that's what I'm saying. It's weird. Freaky, kind of.
3: It is.
2: Two of those are booze and the other one's a little bug that bites you.
3: I think they're all booze.
2: Is that what it is?
3: Boo.
2: Boo. That is today's reason to party. And I've got a link to the drink in the show notes for today at johnandheidishow.com.

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1: John and Heidi in the morning.
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1: 6 to 10 on Only Hit.
3: Now, surveys and studies and such. For some, AI is the ultimate problem solver or argument ender. For others, not so much. Researchers polled 1,200 adults. They found that 86% still don't fully trust anything that's AI generated as far as answers. 42% say their biggest concern is that AI often doesn't show where this information originated.
4: That's true.
3: Three quarters of respondents to the poll, which was taken in the U.S., also said the internet feels less human than it did 10 years ago. Mm-hmm. And most still prefer interacting with a real person over AI on a business website.
4: Yeah.
3: A separate survey found companies are taking notice, with 74% making clearly sourced discoverable content a priority and 91% aiming for more human-sounding tone in their online content. Here's an idea. Instead of human-sounding tone, how about just
4: let a human write it? Yeah.
3: Content. Yeah, have like a real human do it. So there you go. And again, I'm not going to say that I've never dabbled in doing stuff with AI, because there are some things that I've used it for. Mm-hmm. But I am one that also says I'm not ready for this to take the front seat on anything.
4: No, I agree.
3: I mean, there are some things that it's okay with, but I'm like, I'm not going to trust you to do everything. Surveys and studies and such on the John and Heidi Show.

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0: Tom and Heidi in the morning. Early hits.
1: Now, big screen, little screen. More than 40 years later, Rob Lowe and friends are getting closer to reigniting St. Elmo's Fire.
2: I saw
1: a long-awaited sequel. Yeah, so it was the 1980s. Mm-hmm. Now, all these years later, apparently 2019...
2: Everybody's running out of ideas. And yeah, just
1: NBC
2: keep rehashing
1: was
2: stuff.
1: Developing a St. Elmo's Fire series. It was going to be a modernized take on the original, but that never happened. So they're working on something, and I guess we'll find out when it is available. Michael, the Michael Jackson biopic, or however you say it, has grossed $977 million at the worldwide box office. So it's approaching the billion-dollar mark. It's done very, very, very well. It is the highest-grossing biopic or biopic of all time. Do you say biopic?
2: Biopic.
1: Or, I've heard it both ways. Which way is right? Biopic?
2: I don't know which one is right. I would say the way I say it is right.
1: There you go. Heidi has spoken. And Jonah Hill's next star-studded directorial feature titled Cutoff might never be released. It's officially been removed from Warner Brothers Pictures' 2026 release schedule. The comedy lost its previous schedule of July 17th release date. And then now they say it might be unreleasable. So I don't know exactly what that means.
2: I'm not a huge fan of him.
1: Well, and this wasn't even, this was like he was directing this.
2: Yeah.
1: So I don't exactly know what was going on, how it would be unreleasable, but there you go.
2: Who knows?
1: Big screen, a little screen on the John and Heidi Show.

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1: John and Heidi in the morning.
2: When I wake up.
0: Turn it up in the morning.
3: Heidi, did you know that some spiders keep frogs as pets? Spiders. Yeah.
4: What?
3: The spiders protect the frogs, and the frogs will eat the insects. It's a rare example of a cross-species cooperation, but the frogs will hang out below the spider web.
4: Weird.
3: They'll catch the spider, or they'll catch the thing, they'll eat what they want, and they'll flick it down, and they're like, there you go, a little scrap for you, my friend.
4: Oh, that's funny.
3: So, you know, dog is man's best friend. Frog is spider's best friend.
4: I love that.
3: I didn't know that was a thing, but there it is. We don't know everything, but now we know this.

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2: Time now for the joke of the day with this good-looking chick over here, my beautiful bride, Heidi. What do you got for me?
3: Yesterday, I had a flat tire on the interstate, so I eased my car over to the shoulder of the road, carefully got out of the car and opened the trunk. I took out two cardboard men, unfolded them, and stood them at the rear of my car facing oncoming traffic. They looked so lifelike, you wouldn't believe it. They're in trench coats, exposing their nude bodies and private parts to approaching drivers. Cars started slowing down, looking at my lifelike men, and of course, traffic started backing up. Everybody was honking their horns and waving like crazy. It wasn't long before a police car showed up behind me, got out of the car, started walking towards me, and I could tell he was not a happy camper. "What's going on here?" he said. "My car has a flat tire." "Well, why are those obscene cardboard men on the road?" I couldn't believe he didn't know, so I told him, "Those are my emergency flashers."
2: I figured we were going somewhere with that. That is awesome. Thank you, Heidi.
3: You're welcome,
2: that.
3: John.
2: That is her joke of the day on the John and Heidi Show. 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
1: Time now for the scoop of the day. 54% of people admit that they have rewatched a show because they didn't feel like starting something new. Who in the world would that be? We just switched from, we've been watching Frasier nonstop for a year. We've seen every season, every episode, at least twice in the last year. And then now we just started Psych once again. But I told Heidi just last night when I walked in, she was watching Psych. I said, you know what? I like Psych. I like Heidi watching Psych better than Heidi watching Frasier. And I don't know why. You're just in a better mood. But you're in a good mood for both of them.
2: I love both of them so much.
1: I get it. I do too. While much of the auto industry is focused on electric vehicles, a team of students at Brigham Young University have demonstrated just how far fuel efficiency can be pushed with a tiny experimental car called Super Mileage. Built for the Shell Eco Marathon competition, the ultralight vehicle weighs 108 pounds. It uses a small ethanol engine. Thanks to its carbon fiber body and highly aerodynamic dynamic design, Super Mileage can achieve the equivalent of 2,150 miles per gallon. Now, here's the catch, though. It tops out at 23 miles an hour, and it carries just 30 milliliters of fuel. That's enough for about 20 miles. Oh, and it also only fits a very small driver. You can't be less. You can't be any taller than 5'4", and you can't weigh more than 119 pounds. So I'm going to need three of these cars. Also, there's no room for passengers, so there are some drawbacks. The vehicle is not intended for everyday use, but it is a showcase of what extremely efficient cars could look like. And by the way, the developers calculated that it would take just 1 gallon of gas to drive from Utah to New York. So how wild is that? Your scoop of the day on the John and Heidi Show.

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1: Excited to visit with a couple of friends and co-authors of a new book. Michael Schur and Joel Posnanski have a book called Big Fan, Two Friends, 82,490 Miles, and the Wild, Wonderful Sports We Love. Michael, we'll start with you. How in the world did this project come about?
2: Yeah, we've been friends for 20 plus years, and I got a video sent to me a while ago of the World Darts Championship in London, England, and I watched as these two very stocky guys just threw darts at a dartboard and with no expressions on their faces. And behind them, there were thousands of fans just going absolutely berserk and jumping up and down and hugging each other and dumping beer on each other's heads every time a dart hit the dartboard. And I didn't understand it. I couldn't figure out what was going on. Also, they were all dressed in costumes. They were dressed up like Star Wars characters or Harry Potter or giant bananas. It was very confusing. And I thought, you know, those fans are lunatics. And also, that's probably pretty much how I look to, you know, my wife and my friends when I root for the Red Sox or the Celtics or something. And so I just had this idea. I called Joe and I said, I think we should write a book where we go around the world and we attend a bunch of different events, but we write about the fan experience and what it is about fandom that unites people, brings people together, and that feels kind of universal, because I really felt like those fans are in some weird way just like us. So he said yes, and we were off on a great adventure.
1: And the word fan is actually short for fanatic. So when you're thinking fanatic, you know, the costumes and all this stuff, that all kind of makes sense, doesn't it, Joe?
3: It really does. It really does. So, you know, I mean, we tend not to dress up like bananas, but we tend to put on the jerseys of our favorite players. Like, suddenly we're Mookie Betts, you know? I mean, it's not like there's anything crazier that they were doing than what we do. It is about fanaticism. Obviously, we're obsessed with these things, but it's also about community. And that was such a big part of this thing. It's like, we were so convinced that wherever we went, and we found this to be true, that whether we went to a chess tournament in St. Louis or went to the World Darts Championship in London or a hockey game in Montreal or the Buffalo Wild Wings in Dallas, that what we would find are fans who are just like us. We are united. We don't root for the same things. We don't even understand each other's sports in a lot of cases, but we root for them the same way. They pull the same things out of us, and that's what was so fun. And it was, you know, and obviously to do it with one of your best friends and traveling around just to explore our own fandom, it's really been special.
1: Now, Michael, you're a writer, but for things like TV shows like Saturday Night Live, how different is it writing a book compared to a TV show?
2: The actual writing is very different. You know, a lot of TV writing is very collaborative with a large group of people, you know, 10, 12 writers at a time. On Saturday Night Live, there were, you know, 25 writers, and you're writing a sort of group project and everybody's chipping in and chiming in. This is just me and Joe, but it was still collaborative, right? We were still bouncing ideas off each other. Joe and I have very different writing styles, but we, you know, gave each other ideas and thoughts and notes on the stuff that the other one wrote. Some of this book we wrote together, some of it Joe wrote, some of it I wrote. We sort of did a bunch of different approaches. So there were things about it that were the same, but it's first person nonfiction instead of third person fiction, which is what most TV writing is. So I love it. It's really fun. It's really hard, but it's hard to complain when your job for a year and a half is to go to sporting events all over the world and then write about them with a good buddy.
1: Yeah, absolutely. And it doesn't hurt that good buddy happens to be a best-selling author and a sports writer. Joe, you brought a lot to the table to help out, didn't you?
3: I hope so. I hope I brought a little bit to the table. It was great because for me, it was the exact opposite situation for Mike. I'd never written anything with anybody else before. So for me, it was the first really collaborative thing that we did. And it's obviously not a writing room for The Good Place or whatever, but it is us feeding off of each other and pushing each other. And there are chapters in this book that Mike wrote only because I kind of really pushed him hard. I'm like, you should write a chapter about television fandom for this book. That you understand that as well as anybody, and you should write that. And Mike pushed me to write a couple of chapters that are more emotional about fandom, that is not specifically us going to places, but about certain kinds of fans. And so that was so much fun for me. I loved it. I've never really done that before, so for me, it was perfect. And again, you know, a lot of it comes down to trusting each other. We write very differently, but we kind of come from the same place where I think we're looking for joy and looking for ways to maybe pump a little more joy into the world. And so this whole thing has been a blast.
1: It looks like you guys had a lot of fun. Thank you for taking the time to chat today.
2: Our pleasure. Thank you.
1: The book is out right now. Big Fan, Two Friends, 82,490 Miles, and the Wild, Wonderful Sports We Love. I've got a link to it in the show notes for today at johnandheidishow.com.

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0: 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Early hits.
1: Time now for the movie quota of the day with my beautiful bride, Heidi Small. 1983. I don't think you're going to get this because I don't think I've ever even heard of this movie. I Have a Cunning Plan. Mm-hmm. 1983.
2: And that's a random line.
1: I don't
2: what
1: think
2: is
1: I,
2: it?
1: Blackadder, B-L-A-C-K-A-D-D-E-R, Blackadder.
2: Blackadder.
1: Yeah, Edmund Blackadder is who said it. Rowan Atkinson is the person, so I think it's British.
2: It's definitely British, yeah.
1: Have you seen it?
2: I have not seen it.
1: I know nothing. Nothing at all. That is your quote, your movie quote of the day on the John and Heidi Show.
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5: From feature story news in Brussels, I'm William Denslow. At least 12 people have died in a wildfire in southern Spain. It comes as Europe's in the midst of another heat wave, after the continent recorded its hottest June on record. Europe's believed to be warming faster than any other continent on the planet. Here's European Commission spokesperson, Paola Pino.
6: This sad and horrible news about wildfires which are spreading across various countries in Europe are just a confirmation that unfortunately climate change is a reality and brings and has a cost even to lives. And President von der Leyen also reiterates that of course we stand with Spain, we stand with all the brave firefighters who are putting their lives at risk

0: Kate Fisher reports from Washington.
1: On the one hand, you had Donald Trump declaring the ceasefire was over, but also saying that he thinks talks could continue, saying that the US should finish the job, but he doesn't want to return to all-out war. And it's hard to know if this is part of his negotiating tactic to kind of put extra pressure on Tehran, or whether it is just genuinely him being frustrated one minute and then changing his mind the next.
0: Indian Prime Minister Narendra Modi and Australian Prime Minister Anthony Albanese have signed a landmark uranium supply agreement in Melbourne, enabling Australian exports to fuel India's civilian nuclear program. Ishan Garg reports from New Delhi.
2: The headline has certainly been the uranium supply deal. This is something that's been in the works for more than 10 years now. And this is crucial for India because just last year in 2025, the Indian government set itself a very ambitious target of producing 100 gigawatts of clean energy using nuclear fuel. And this comes at a time when India has been pivoting hard towards sources of energy which are non-polluting as it wants to decarbonize its industries, its power sector, massively. And this is going to be hugely helpful for India, which wants to produce electricity using nuclear energy.
0: And the EU's threatened to fine Meta over what it says is the addictive design of its social media platforms. Meta now has the chance to respond to this preliminary investigation from the European Commission. The parent company of Facebook and Instagram says it disagrees with the findings. From bureaus worldwide, this is FSN.
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4: All right, folks, a quick look at the skies. We've got a mixed bag this morning with mist in Columbus and Akron, but clear skies over in Cleveland. It's all going to clear up for a sunny afternoon, though, with highs around 86 and lows near 70 across Ohio. Heads up, we do have a severe flood watch in effect for many southern and eastern counties through early Sunday. Heading into tomorrow, expect more sunshine with highs of 85 and lows around 65.
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1: Time now for News to Me as we head to the News to Me news desk with Heidi Small.
2: Ireland's population was 6.5 million before the 1851 potato famine.
1: Oh, wow.
2: As of 2022, the population is still short of this number at 5.1 million.
1: Oh, my goodness.
2: Can you believe that?
1: That is wild.
2: That had to have been way more devastating than I even thought that it was. Yeah. That's horrifying.
1: Yeah, and she's always been, that's one of the reasons she makes sure we always have potatoes on hand.
2: Oh,
1: usually in the form of French fries.
2: Love potatoes. Yeah. What's the difference between a reindeer and a caribou?
1: The rain part?
2: Pretty much nothing.
1: No kidding?
2: Yeah.
1: Caribou and reindeer are kind of the same?
2: Apparently.
1: Well, that's what it says. Because reindeer could fly.
2: And there's a rare gene, ABCC1. And that means, if you have this, it means your sweat has no scent and your earwax is dry.
1: I don't have that.
2: I don't either. That's because it's rare. So we don't have that.
1: That's super rare.
2: Yeah, it's very rare. And that's news to me.
1: That is also news to me.

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2: Fun fact for you, Heidi.
3: What's that, John?
2: Eating spicy foods can cool you down on a hot day. Would seem
3: really?
2: To be the opposite in my mind, but yeah, it does make sense because it gets you sweating and then that helps you cool down. Fun fact for you, Heidi.
3: What's that, John?
2: Jogging is considered running as soon as you exceed the speed of 6 miles per hour. So if you're jogging under 6 miles per hour, you're still jogging.
3: You're still just,
2: yeah.
3: Okay.
2: But if you go over 6 miles an hour, now
3: you're
2: running. Yeah, yeah. Another fun fact for you, Heidi.
3: What's that, John?
2: Silver cars are the least likely to be involved in a serious car accident, and nobody really knows why. Isn't that wild?
3: That is wild.
2: Fun fact for you, Heidi.
3: What's that, John?
2: In Tudor era, 1584 to 1603, English weddings, their guests there threw their shoes at the newlyweds.
3: Yeah.
2: You imagine that, getting married, getting pelted with a shoe?
3: It could be very dangerous if you throw on high heels.
2: Thanks, Grandpa.
3: Take out somebody's eye.
2: Yeah, we'll do one final fun fact for you, Heidi.
3: What's that, John?
2: There's a mountain in Australia named Mount Disappointment because the explorers were so unimpressed when they got to the top and looked at the view.
3: Jeez.
2: They're like, nothing to look at up here.
3: Well, that's not nice.
2: No, but at least it stopped other people from going there. Several fun facts. Now you know. Thanks for listening to the John and Heidi Show.

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0: time now for some weird news. 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I don't know. 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And if you're worried about missing the traditional vroom-vroom sounds of a performance vehicle, they've amplified natural vibration sounds from the EV powertrain to maintain the visceral appeal of a traditional Ferrari. 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So,
1: wow.
0: Not going to be able to.
1: We won't be getting one of those.
0: It's $640,000. I am $639,000 away from being able to buy that. If it was $1,000, I could probably get one.
1: I'd have some money hidden somewhere. I'd have to borrow that from somebody.
0: But we'd make that happen. That is some weird news on the John and Heidi Show.

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2: Time now for the question of the day. This one's for you, Heidi. New research has shown that people who do this at least once a week are happier than those who never do this at all.
3: Go for walks.
2: No. Sing.
3: Oh.
2: Sing, Heidi. Sing.
3: I sing a lot.
2: I sing a lot as well, usually in the car all by myself.
3: Yeah.
2: Sometimes I have people in cars next to me say, hey, can you keep it down over there? Sorry, I didn't know you could hear me. So there is your answer. Sing. That is your question of the day on the John and Heidi Show.

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1: Time now for something special with Heidi Small. What do you have for me, Heidi?
2: Well, if you hate to wear clothes and you're ever in Pittsburgh in late April, you might just want to check out Balls Out Bowling.
1: What?
2: Each year, Pittsburgh area naturalists, a local society committed to the advancement of nudism, meet at Crafton Ingram Lanes to bowl in the buff.
1: Wow.
2: Full nudity, except we assume those special bowling shoes is a requirement for men. Women may wear something to cover their bottoms. All nude bowlers must be at least 18 years of age, and they're not allowed to initiate any kind of sexual behavior. They're also not allowed to bring along their phones. Photos and videos are prohibited. Hmm. Where would a nude bowler put a phone anyway?
1: Yeah, no kidding. Wow.
2: So, yeah, if we want to go check that out sometime.
1: And thanks anyway. I don't think so. I don't have
2: any.
1: We have
2: tried a nude beach. We've never tried nude bowling.
1: And nobody on that beach should have been on that beach, including us.
2: Including us.
1: I'm just saying. I was like, what? Why? But Eddie was like, it was on our honeymoon. It was a long 26 years ago.
2: Oh, so. Yes. Things were much firmer then.
1: And I was much lighter, and I was in better shape, but still not in good shape. Not nude beach good shape. I'm just saying. All right. Thank you, Heidi.
2: You're
1: that was
2: welcome,
1: definitely
2: John.
1: Something special with Heidi Small.

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2: Time now for the list. It's the funniest tweets of the week from women. I love this.
3: I know you do.
2: You're going to like this one. Bras be like, hi, I'm the exact same bra, but in a different color, and I fit completely different.
3: They do.
2: I've heard you talk
3: so
2: about that.
3: So weird.
2: You're like, I already had one of these. And I'm like, why'd you get it? Well, I got a different color, and it's completely different. I'm like, well, yeah. Apparently it is. Having a wide upper body is feminine. They're called broad shoulders for a reason.
3: Broad shoulders.
2: I get you there. Telling your parents that a video is AI feels like telling a child that Santa doesn't exist. Whoever named Parmesan cheese and not spaghetti confetti really missed a great opportunity.
3: Oh, cute.
2: Oh, that is a great name for it. I'm literally never drinking again until around maybe 7 p.m. on Friday. And this one is my favorite, probably of the whole entire month. I've been on my last straw now for about 300 straws.
3: Yeah. I can relate to that.
2: Oh, yeah. I've seen you on your last straw.
3: Yes.
2: Like, I've had it up to here with this man. And then I just keep doing dumber stuff to make her even more angry. That is the funniest tweets of the week from women on the John and Heidi Show.

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0: 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Only hits.
1: We always like to wrap things up around here with good news, and I think this is good news. Take a listen to this. An 11-year-old boy dives into action to save a drowning man after everyone else froze up. This 11-year-old is being praised as a hero. He spotted a man unconscious at the bottom of the swimming pool at his apartment complex. He rushed in to save the life when nobody else was doing a thing. This dramatic rescue happened in Kentucky. Avery Woolery noticed something was terribly wrong. There was a man in the pool, like unconscious underwater, almost shaking. Maybe it was my adrenaline that kicked in, but it said precious seconds were passing. Nobody was doing anything, so Avery just jumped in.
2: Wow.
1: He said, nobody was doing anything, so I put my goggles on. I went underwater, and I could see him. I grabbed him up, and I felt really bad because there was just no way I was going to be able to let this man die today. Wow. He's a human being. He should be treated as such.
2: Absolutely.
1: Despite his age, Avery, again, 11, managed to pull this man to the surface and out of the water. Once on the pool deck, the man's friends began performing CPR. Somebody else called 911. According to the fire department, the man was taken to the hospital in serious condition.
2: Avery's father,
1: Sean, said he could not be prouder of his son's courage. He said, I'm proud of him. When I was walking up here, somebody said, thank you. You taught him how to swim. Thanks to one brave 11-year-old who refused to stand by, this man was given a fighting chance to survive.
2: That's amazing.
1: That is amazing.
2: And why weren't the adults doing anything?
1: I think everybody was trying to figure out what's going on exactly. What is he doing? Is he goofing around or is something happening?
2: Right.
1: And this kid was like, I think he's in trouble.
2: That's just awful.
1: And he just dove in. So kudos to you, hero boy. I've got a link to that story in the show notes for today at johnandheidishow.com. Time to say goodbye, Heidi.
2: Goodbye, Heidi.
1: Goodbye, everybody. Have a great day. Thank you for listening to the John and Heidi Show this weekend.
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1: It's the greatest hits of music.
2: Okay, the jukebox is plugged in and powered up. What shall we select? We've got 50 years of hits to choose from. What are we going to do in the next 2 hours? We're going to start with this one, that's what.

was a song which was actually top 10 in the 70s, top 10 in the 80s, and top 10 in the 90s. Errol Brown and Hot Chocolate with a 1987 version of You Sexy Thing, which was written by Errol Brown for his wife, Jeanette. Funk, pop, rock, disco. Taking you on a ride through the greatest hits of music. Together we'll remember some of those great memories from back in the day. Let's rev up the jukebox and we'll help you step back in time. The 60s, 70s, 80s, 90s, the noughties and right up to today. We've got them all in 2 hours of the greatest hits of music.

Bremner with one of the biggest radio hits of 1981, Loud Music in Cars. Okay, let's do our future greatest hits now. This is the newest song from Charlie XCX.

Wink Wink is the new release from Charlie. And this is new from Delta Goodrum, Australian superstar. This is called Hologram.

latest from Ariana Grande. The Dance remix by Trace Adam. It's been number one for Ariana. It's still hovering in the top 10. I hate that I made you love me. It's the greatest hits of music. James Ross at greatesthitsofmusic.com. That's my email, the email for me and Lucy. The greatest hits of music. James Ross. Hope you're doing well. Hope you're feeling well and ready to enjoy some of our music in the next, 1¾ hours or so. We've got some classic hits for you.

98.6 is not an FM frequency. It is, in fact, as you well know, the body temperature. Keith, from back in 1967, with what was to be a one-hit wonder. Sleep.

So Tony Christie, of course, had two huge hits. One was I Did What I Did for Maria. The other one was Is This the Way to Amarillo. Both those came out in the early 70s, 71 and 72. And, of course, his career was revived with the collaboration with Peter Kay in 2005. And he was back on top. And Avenues and Alleyways was re-released right after that and went higher in the chart than its original release.

0: Well, so far on this hour of the greatest hits of music, we started the show with Hot Chocolate and You Sexy Thing. Then it was Billy Bremner and Loud Music in Cars. And from the charts of 2026, Ariana Grande and Hate That I Made You Love Me. We went back to the 60s to 67 for Keith and 98.6 and to 1973 for Tony Christie and Avenues and Alleyways. And from her brand new Confessions 2 album, a new song from Madonna. It is called Danceteria. The greatest hits of
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0: Classic hits, classic memories. James Ross with the greatest hits of music.

sounded like the Pet Shop Boys because it was written and produced by them. But of course, it wasn't the Pet Shop Boys. It was Patsy Kensit and Eighth Wonder, and probably their biggest and maybe their only hits. Top 10 all across Europe. I'm Not Scared.

couldn't keep us off the dance floor back in 1982. To that one, Kool & the Gang, one of their biggest, one of their best. Get Down on It. And before that, from 1988, Patsy Kensit, Eighth Wonder, as produced and written, of course, by the Pet Shop Boys, I'm Not Scared.

title track from their 1984 album produced by Trevor Horn. Frankie Goes to Hollywood and Welcome to the Pleasure Dome. Okay, let's do the Mystery TV theme tune now. And this is an 80s TV show through and through. It's a US comedy drama. It was broadcast on ABC from 1985 to 1989, seen around the world. Starring two private detectives. The show was a bit of a mixture of drama, comedy, mystery, and romance, and was considered to be one of the first successful and influential examples of comedy drama. Or dramedy, Al Jarreau sung the theme song. Go on, you know it. You can figure it out. Not that difficult. What is the TV show?

Seal had been the vocalist on Adamski's Killer, and this was his first single, and what a hit it was. Crazy, featuring lyrics which were thought to be about the fall of the Berlin Wall in 1989-1990. Okay, let's do the Mystery TV theme tune now. So have you worked out what is the show? Romance, mystery, comedy, drama. Great theme tune by Al Jarreau. 67 episodes, 5 seasons between 1985 and 1989. 2 private detectives. Played by Sybil Shepherd and Bruce Willis. They were the Blue Moon Detective Agency. Maddie Hayes and David Addison were the 2 characters. But what was the show? It was, of course, Moonlighting. Well done to you, if you got that correct. Wasn't too difficult, was it?

always love the Stones. That is respectable. Of course, they got a new song out, which is called Jealous Lover. Did you get our Mystery TV theme tune? Moonlighting.

0: One Direction's Liam Payne and Louis Tomlinson wrote it together. Liam Payne once described the song as a modern version of the Carole King song, You've Got a Friend. Top 10 in 2015 history.
1: 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The biggest hits of all time.
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Well, Billy Idol has been touring America this past few months. He will be inducted into the Rock and Roll Hall of Fame in November of this year. Quite a year for him. There he is with Generation X.

first came out in 2015, but is back in the charts of 2026. Zara Larsson with the song about breaking up with her former boyfriend in order to enjoy being single. It is Lush Life. Well, catching up now with some more showbiz and celebrity stories, and Canada will officially make its Eurovision Song Contest debut in 2027, becoming the first new competitor since Australia in 2015, with organisers confirming that Canada will compete in the semi-finals in Sofia. Broadcaster CBC will reveal its selection process later this year as Eurovision continues expanding beyond its traditional European borders. Well, Robert Smith has revealed he almost turned down the chance to appear on the new Rolling Stones album. The Cure's frontman says a casual visit to the studio became an unexpected invitation from Mick Jagger. After initially saying no, Robert changed his mind and ended up contributing guitars, synths, and backing vocals to tracks on the album. And tributes continue to come in for Victor Willis, the lead singer and co-writer of many of Village People's biggest hits, who's died aged 74 following a short illness. Willis helped create classics including YMCA, Macho Man and In the Navy, and reunited with the group in 2017 after several years away.

like to think of that as my signature tune. Be young, be foolish, be happy. The Tams from 1970. Okay, let's look into the birthday file now and say happy birthday for this week to Steve, to Jay, Richard, CK, also Maggie, Alex, Ivy, Michael, and you as well. If it's your birthday, what are you planning? Some big celebrations, hopefully. Going to do some great stuff. Maybe a bit of mischief. And most of all, have a large slice of birthday cake.

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Of course, it was originally recorded by Bob Marley back in 1973, but it was 1 year later that Eric Clapton recorded it and made it a hit. I Shot the Sheriff. So what do we got?

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0: Hope you're feeling good, feeling fine. This is the greatest hits of music with James Ross. So many great classic songs still to bring to you in the next hour or so. What should we play now? Well, you might recognise this intro. This is one of the greatest of all classics.

Oh, such a great vibe. Back to 1972 for the oh-so-classic Lou Reed and Walk on the Wild Side. Okay, let's do the movie minute now. Well, if you're looking for something to watch, then here are some of the films out there or streaming online right now. And starting with one of the greatest hits of the movies, and it is Invasion of the Body Snatchers, the classic 1956 sci-fi horror film starring Kevin McCarthy as a small-town doctor who uncovers an alien invasion. As emotionless duplicates replace the townspeople, he races against time to expose the chilling conspiracy before humanity is lost. It is Invasion of the Body Snatchers. And coming up to date now, and Faces of Death stars Barbie Ferreira in this new horror remake as a content moderator investigating disturbing videos linked to past murders. As the line between staged violence and reality disappears, she must uncover the truth before becoming part of the nightmare herself. It is Faces of Death. And Enola Holmes 3 stars Millie Bobby Brown in this mystery adventure as the young detective whose wedding plans in Malta are shattered by Sherlock Holmes's kidnapping. Forced into a dangerous rescue mission, Enola must solve another thrilling mystery against the clock. It is Enola Holmes 3 starring Millie Bobby Brown. Our other selections, Faces of Death starring Barbie Ferreira and Invasion of the Body Snatchers from 1956

It's certainly been the summer of Harry Styles. American Girls are still in the charts. Comes from his album, Kiss All The Time, Disco Occasionally. It's the greatest hits of music. Don't forget, if you would like to hear a song of your choice, James Ross at greatesthitsofmusic.com. The

0: and whisper in my ear. 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How? Yeah, yeah. Now, baby.
1: By John Lee Hooker. That actually was recorded in 1962. But it wasn't a hit until 1992.

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The title track and lead single from their second album. It was their first hit and was a great introduction to the band back in 1968. Now, this is a bit of a surprise.

0: Okay, let's have a run through of some of the songs that we've heard so far this hour. Eric Clapton, I Shot the Sheriff. Started us off, then it was Lou Reed and Walk on the Wild Side. And from the charts of 2026, Harry Styles and American Girls. We had Wang Chung and Everybody Have Fun Tonight from 86. And then back to the 60s for John Lee Hooker and Boom Boom. And Sly and the Family Stone and Dance to the Music. And I said it was a surprise because it was the combination of Snow Patrol and Kylie together and their brand new song. It's called These Alarms. The greatest hits of
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Bobby Brown left New Edition in 1985 and I guess wanted to assert his independence a bit with that song, which was his first big hit. It's My Prerogative.

number one for Ed Sheeran back in 2014, Sing. Looking at some of the number ones around the world at the moment. Number one in the UK, Rain Me In, Sam Fender and Olivia Dean still up there. Number one in the US, Canada, Australia and New Zealand, Ella Langley hanging on with Choosing Texas. And this is the number one song on the K-pop global chart.

BTS is number one on the K-pop global chart still with Swim. That's the rock remix. Elsewhere on global charts, number one in Austria, Germany, Switzerland, and on the Europe official top 100, Die Die, Shakira and Burna Boy, the official anthem and song of the World Cup. Let's go back 23 years now for a number one from 2003.

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It is the greatest hits of music with James Ross. So three number ones in a row for you. Ed Sheeran and Sing from 2014, number one. Number one from 2026, the K-pop global chart number one at the moment, BTS and Swim. And from 2003, Crash the Wedding, Busted, number one in that year.

all love a bit of Kid Creole and the Coconuts. There is Annie, I'm Not Your Daddy, from back in 1982. Let's get back into the charts now of 2026.

the songs featured in the movie The Devil Wears Prada 2, Sienna Spiro and Material Lover. Well, catching up now with some more showbiz and celebrity stories, and Elton John is set for a hologram residency in Las Vegas, using tech said to be even more advanced than ABBA's Voyage in London. The immersive show is expected to feature digital performances of Elton alongside avatars of collaborators like Dua Lipa and Kiki D. Elton also says he's now completed a new album after reinventing his songwriting process. Miley Cyrus has become the latest music star to receive her own Barbie doll. Inspired by her Golden Burning Sun music video, the collector's edition features Miley's custom stage outfit. Miley follows in the footsteps of Stevie Nicks, David Bowie, Elvis, Kylie and Elton John, who've all previously been honoured in the Barbie signature series. And Midge has postponed several concerts after doctors discovered a health issue requiring urgent treatment. The Ultravox star says he'll still perform scheduled August shows, but has delayed dates from September onwards while he recovers. Midge hopes to return to touring later this year and confirmed that his 2026 tour will still go ahead.

old lover goods, instrumental hits. There is Chuck Mangione and Feel So Good from 1978. Well, thank you to our producer and web guru, Lucy, to our backroom team this time of Jackie, Pete and Ollie. This is James Ross, and I'll leave you today with a classic from Boney M, and hope you can join me again same time, same place for some more of the greatest hits in music. Have fun, take it easy, and I'll see you then.

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1: All right, folks, looks like a pretty gray start out there in Akron and Columbus, but that cloud cover's gonna burn off. We're heading into a beautiful afternoon, sunny with highs climbing to around 86 degrees across Ohio, lows tonight near 70. Just a heads up, there's a severe flood watch in effect for many southern and eastern counties through early Sunday. Heading into tomorrow, expect more sunshine with highs near 85 and lows around 65.

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0: Market's weather.
1: All right, folks, looks like a pretty gray start out there in Akron and Columbus, but that cloud cover's gonna burn off. We're heading into a beautiful afternoon, sunny with highs climbing to around 86 degrees across Ohio, lows tonight near 70. Just a heads up, there's a severe flood watch in effect for many southern and eastern counties through early Sunday. Heading into tomorrow, expect more sunshine with highs near 85 and lows around 65.

0: Is your portfolio up over 1,000% since the year 2000? 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
1: All right, a nice afternoon across Ohio. We've got sun in Cleveland and Toledo, sitting around 80 degrees. Meanwhile, Cincinnati's dealing with a bit of mist under similar temps. For tonight, we're looking at patchy rain and more mist, lows around 71. But heads up, there's a severe flood watch in effect for many southern and eastern counties until early Sunday. Heading into tomorrow, it's all sunshine with highs near 85 and a cooler low around 66.
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3: Only hit

afternoon across Ohio. Up north, Cleveland and Toledo are both sitting pretty around 80 degrees with some sun. But down south in Cincinnati, it's a different story with heavy rain and thunder at 70 degrees. That's tied to a severe flood watch in effect for southern parts of the state through tonight, so please be careful. Heading into Sunday, we're clearing out nicely. Expect sunny skies with highs near 85 and lows dropping to around 66.

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0: afternoon, Ohio. We've got a real mixed bag out there right now. Cincinnati's getting hit with some heavy rain, while Columbus is seeing patchy light rain and even a rumble of thunder. Up north, Cleveland and Toledo are faring better with partly cloudy skies in the low 80s. Heads up for our southeastern counties, there's a severe flood watch in effect. Looking ahead, we'll see some mist tonight with a low around 70. But for Sunday, we're clearing right up with sunshine, a high near 85 and a low of 66.
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0: It's weather.
1: All right, a mixed bag out there tonight. Columbus is seeing some patchy rain and thunder, while Cleveland and Toledo are hanging on to some sun. But heads up, we've got a severe flood watch in effect for many southern and eastern counties until early Sunday. Looking ahead, it's clearing out nicely. For Sunday, we're looking at sunny skies statewide with a low around 66 and a high near 85. A much quieter day on the way.

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1: All right, across Ohio tonight, we've got a real mixed bag out there. Cleveland and Toledo are both sitting pretty with sunny skies and temps in the low 80s, while Columbus is under a blanket of overcast. But heads up, there's a severe flood watch in effect for our southern and eastern counties, including areas around Cincinnati, so please stay aware. For Sunday, we're clearing out statewide with sunshine returning. Expect a comfortable low around 67, heating up to a high of 85.
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3: Radio reported 5 civilians were killed and 17 wounded in the raid. Surface-to-surface missiles and other types of arms are supplied to units of the irreconcilable opposition from the territory of Pakistan. Chile and a number of other countries have seen demonstrations against the plans of the dictator Pinochet to secure his election to presidency at the plebiscite slated for Wednesday. A massive meeting of over a million people was organized by the Chilean opposition in Santiago, the capital. A plaza of

0: Sports Weather.
1: Start around Ohio this evening, it's partly cloudy in Columbus and Cleveland. Heading into Sunday, we're looking at sunshine statewide. Expect highs around 85 and overnight lows dipping to 67. So get ready for a beautiful, warm day across the region tomorrow.

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And if you're a smoker or your health is not perfect, Bob has great rates for you too. So for $1 million of term life insurance coverage for a couple of $100 a month, call Bob right now. 800-509-1741. 800-509-1741. 800-509-1741. That's 800-509-1741. Paid for by Term Direct.